0: And following a shooting at a youth football game in Pontiac, prosecutors say Sherwood Jackson fired shots during Sunday's game at Wisner Stadium, injuring a 19-year-old man and striking a 27-year-old woman in the head with a handgun. Authorities say the weapon was registered to Jackson, who has a concealed pistol license. Officials with Pontiac Panthers youth football and cheer say no players or family members were involved. I'm Bree Wood on your home for Black News First, the Black Information Network.
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7: I'm Amber Payton on your home for 24/7 News, the Black Information Network. Here's what's happening in your region right now. New testimony is taking center stage in the federal bribery trial of Trayon White. An FBI informant, Alu Kamara, told jurors that cash he gave the Black D.C. council member was not a loan, gift, or campaign donation, but a bribe. Kamara also denied claims by the defense that he is White's brother-in-law. White is accused of accepting $35,000 in exchange for helping extend government contracts and has pleaded not guilty. More turmoil is unfolding at the Charlotte-Mecklenburg Schools Board of Education. An internal complaint filed by a former board employee accuses Chair Stephanie Sneed, who was Black, of bypassing contracting procedures and creating a hostile work environment. The allegations focus on consulting payments tied to the district's teacher housing initiative that were reportedly approved without a finalized contract. The complaint surfaced just weeks before some board members began pushing to remove Sneed as chair. That issue is scheduled for discussion next week.
8: Not good for the district, so I am disappointed, like Board Member Haynes said, but I really just think that this is a disruptive and it's divisive.
7: While at least three members support her removal, two board members have publicly defended Sneed, speaking with WCNC Charlotte, calling the effort divisive and unfair.
9: I just don't think that she deserves this, and I think we're doing ourselves an injustice.
7: Sneed denies wrongdoing and says she has been subjected to harassment and retaliation. The fight over the future of the Kennedy Center is escalating after its board voted to temporarily close the landmark performing arts venue for up to 2 years during a planned $257 million renovation. The move comes after a federal judge blocked efforts to add President Trump's name to the center, ruling that only Congress can authorize such changes. Black Congresswoman Joyce Beatty of Ohio, who challenged the naming effort in court, says the president lashed out after the ruling and has vowed to continue fighting to keep the center open. The center's board says the closure is necessary because of financial and infrastructure concerns, while critics argue the decision has become entangled in politics. The United Negro College Fund of Charlotte is expected to surpass $8 million raised for local students during its 24th annual Maya Angelou Women Who Lead luncheon this Saturday at the Charlotte Convention Center. Organizers tell Q City Metro they are hoping to raise another $550,000 to support scholarships and help get students to and through college. The event honors women making an impact in business, medicine, and the arts while celebrating the legacy of Maya Angelou. UNCF says its Charlotte office supports students across North Carolina, including those attending HBCUs, such as Johnson C. Smith University, Bennett College, Livingstone College, and Shaw University. And the Association for the Study of African American Life and History, founded by Carter G. Woodson, is bringing its 111th annual conference to Norfolk, Virginia next week. The gathering runs September 23rd through the 27th at the Norfolk Waterside Marriott and will focus on African American history, culture, and scholarship. Organizers tell 13 News Now the event will showcase Hampton Roads' rich Black history through guided tours across the region. A free community day on September 23rd will feature exhibits, films, discussions, and the unveiling of the 2026 Kwanzaa stamp. Officials

0: advocate for young athletes, encouraging them to pursue their dreams, regardless of any barriers along the way. As we celebrate all of our country's gold medal winners, let's also take a moment to remember Alice Coachman, the first Black woman to win an Olympic gold medal. This is Bree Wood for the Black Information Network.
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3: I'm Amber Payton on your home for 24/7 News, the Black Information Network. Here's what's happening in your region right now. New testimony is taking center stage in the federal bribery trial of Trayon White. An FBI informant, Alu Kamara, told jurors that cash he gave the Black D.C. council member was not a loan, gift, or campaign donation, but a bribe. Kamara also denied claims by the defense that he is White's brother-in-law. White is accused of accepting $35,000 in exchange for helping extend government contracts and has pleaded not guilty. More turmoil is unfolding at the Charlotte-Mecklenburg Schools Board of Education. An internal complaint filed by a former board employee accuses Chair Stephanie Sneed, who is Black, of bypassing contracting procedures and creating a hostile work environment. The allegations focus on consulting payments tied to the district's teacher housing initiative that were reportedly approved without a finalized contract. The complaint surfaced just weeks before some board members began pushing to remove Sneed as chair. That issue is scheduled for discussion next week.
4: Not good for the district, so I am disappointed, like Boardman Haynes said, but I really just think that this is a disruptive and it's divisive.
3: While at least three members support her removal, two board members have publicly defended Sneed, speaking with WCNC Charlotte, calling the effort divisive and unfair.
5: I just don't think that she deserves this, and I think we're doing ourselves an injustice.
3: Sneed denies wrongdoing and says she has been subjected to harassment and retaliation. The fight over the future of the Kennedy Center is escalating after its board voted to temporarily close the landmark performing arts venue for up to 2 years during a planned $257 million renovation. The move comes after a federal judge blocked efforts to add President Trump's name to the center, ruling that only Congress can authorize such changes. Black Congresswoman Joyce Beatty of Ohio, who challenged the naming effort in court, says the president lashed out after the ruling and has vowed to continue fighting to keep the center open. The center's board says the closure is necessary because of financial and infrastructure concerns, while critics argue the decision has become entangled in politics. The United Negro College Fund of Charlotte is expected to surpass $8 million raised for local students during its 24th annual Maya Angelou Women Who Lead luncheon this Saturday at the Charlotte Convention Center. Organizers tell Q City Metro they are hoping to raise another $550,000 to support scholarships and help get students to and through college. The event honors women making an impact in business, medicine, and the arts while celebrating the legacy of Maya Angelou. UNCF says its Charlotte office supports students across North Carolina, including those attending HBCUs such as Johnson C. Smith University, Bennett College, Livingstone College, and Shaw University. And the Association for the Study of African American Life and History, founded by Carter G. Woodson, is bringing its 111th annual conference to Norfolk, Virginia next week. The gathering runs September 23rd through the 27th at the Norfolk Waterside Marriott and will focus on African American history, culture, and scholarship. Organizers tell 13 News Now the event will showcase Hampton Roads' rich Black history through guided tours across the region. A free community day on September 23rd will feature exhibits, films, discussions, and the unveiling of the 2026 Kwanzaa stamp. Officials hope the conference will bring scholars, community leaders, and residents together to explore how Black history continues to shape the future. I'm Amber Payton on your home for Black News First, the Black Information Network.
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5: In December of 2020, Danita Johnson was announced as the new president of DC United, making her the first African-American woman or man to hold that role for a Major League Soccer club. A native of Fayetteville and graduate of Western Carolina University in 2005, she's also a member of the historically black sorority Delta Sigma Theta. One of her early career highlights was playing a role in launching the Bakersfield Gem of the NBA G League. And just before joining DC United, she was president and COO of the Los Angeles Sparks. As if running one of the most storied clubs in MLS history isn't enough, Johnson also finds time to give back as a board member of the Share Winter Foundation, which aims to build youth participation in winter sports. She's also involved in the Boys and Girls Club of America, a member of the Rotary International, and a mentor with the Wise Within program. Johnson stands as an inspiration for black leadership in the realm of sports and beyond, making Danita Johnson another name you should know. I'm Wesson Tishome for the Black Information Network.
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7: Questions.
8: Homeland Security Secretary Mark Wayne Mullen says federal authorities are launching a probe into allegations surrounding Minnesota's black Democratic representative Ilhan Omar.
6: We have answers.
9: New York Governor Kathy Hochul is reminding residents to watch their mailboxes for state energy rebate checks.
7: Whatever happens next, you'll hear about it.
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11: The opinions, beliefs, and viewpoints expressed in this commentary are those of the author and do not necessarily represent those of BIN and its founding partners and employees. Now it's time to bring the funk with Roland S. Martin.
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4: In December of 2020, Danita Johnson was announced as the new president of DC United, making her the first African-American woman or man to hold that role for a Major League Soccer club. A native of Fayetteville and graduate of Western Carolina University in 2005, she's also a member of the historically black sorority Delta Sigma Theta. One of her early career highlights was playing a role in launching the Bakersfield Gem of the NBA G League. And just before joining DC United, she was president and COO of the Los Angeles Sparks. As if running one of the most storied clubs in MLS history isn't enough, Johnson also finds time to give back as a board member of the Share Winter Foundation, which aims to build youth participation in winter sports. She's also involved in the Boys and Girls Club of America, a member of the Rotary International, and a mentor with the Wise Within program. Johnson stands as an inspiration for black leadership in the realm of sports and beyond, making Danita Johnson another name you should know. I'm Wesson Tishome for the Black Information Network.
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7: 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Board member Cynthia Stone has formally moved to remove Stephanie Sneed, who is black, as board chair.
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10: The opinions, beliefs, and viewpoints expressed in this commentary are those of the author and do not necessarily represent those of BIN and its founding partners and employees. Now it's time to bring the funk with Roland S. Martin.
11: 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But a lot of people may not realize tucked in this bill is a supposed effort to help HBCUs. Let me be clear, it is a sham. I've read the bill, and what it is going to do is provide grants to HBCUs to improve their infrastructure and also to support journalism on campus. Guess what? The UNCF, the United Negro College Fund, the Thurgood Marshall Fund, two of the preeminent HBCU organizations, they're supporting the bill. The HBCU conferences are supporting the bill. Y'all, it's a joke. If you actually read the bill, there's no money in the bill. These are unfunded grants. Oh, it's a promise we're going to fund these initiatives over several years. But how much? Why isn't any money attached in the bill? Because the whole purpose of it is to provide cover to the folks in the bill to say, oh, no, we're going to be protecting and supporting HBCUs. 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The Thurgood Marshall Fund, the UNCF, their job is to increase funding for HBCUs. But doing it this way, it is a sham. It is a joke. It is not real. These folks don't care about HBCUs. They care about the SEC, the Big Ten. They care about the Big 12 and the other super conferences. This bill denies economic opportunities to African Americans. I'm sorry. Tell your senators and House members to vote no on this bill. I'm Roland Martin on the Black Information Network.
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12: Here's what's trending this hour. The woman accused of causing a deadly Los Angeles crash that preceded a fatal news helicopter crash is expected in court today. Prosecutors say 36

0: Bank says Jay-Z effectively filled the role he believes NFL owners were seeking, a characterization neither Jay-Z nor the NFL has publicly endorsed. And in unfortunate sports news, former New York Knicks big man Mike Sweetney has died at 43. His wife, India, made the announcement in a post on social media. No cause of death was made public. Sweetney starred at Georgetown University before the Knicks selected him ninth overall in the 2003 NBA draft. He spent two seasons in New York before being traded to the Chicago Bulls in 2005. With the latest in sports, I'm Morgan Wood on the Black Information Network.
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6: Rock star Lenny Kravitz is getting the Barbie treatment. Mattel has named Kravitz its second ever Ken Bassiter and released the collectible Ken doll modeled after his signature style and Blue Electric Light Tour look. The doll features his trademark dreadlocks, tattoos, jewelry, and fashion accessories. Kravitz called the honor surreal, saying he never imagined having a doll made in his likeness. The collectible is selling for about $70. And a legal battle over the estate of the late actor Malcolm Jamal Warner is becoming increasingly personal. New court filings show Warner's mother, Pamela Warner, accusing his widow, Tanisha Warner, of ending her relationship with the couple's daughter, Mackenzie, following the actor's death in 2025. Pamela says she has no ill will toward Tanisha, but claims she was cut off from her granddaughter as the two sides continue to fight over Warner's multi-million dollar estate. The dispute also involves a Los Angeles home and questions over how the actor's trust should be distributed. With the latest in entertainment at 17 and 47 minutes past each hour, I'm Bree Wood on the Black Information Network, your home for Black news first.
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8: 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Take noise-canceling headphones. Do they block hearing to heighten taste? That sound seems to show everything happens for a Reese's.
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14: I'm Alexandria Ikamoni on your home for Black News First, the Black Information Network.
7: Two black men who targeted North Georgia Walmart in a retail theft ring are heading to prison. A judge recently sentenced one to serve 10 years and a second man to serve 20 years for running a sophisticated crime ring across more than 11 states. They were accused of stealing more than $15,000 in electronics from one Walmart 4 years ago. The men were responsible for stealing $360,000 worth of items overall. A new poll shows the candidates for Georgia governor are in a tight race. Republican Rick Jackson received an average point margin of 48 to 45, support over Democrat Keisha Lance Bottoms, who is a black woman. That's considered to be a statistical dead heat. The most recent poll for Senate shows a 9-point lead for John Ossoff over Mike Collins in the Senate race. One person is dead after contracting West Nile virus in Georgia. The Department of Public Health says there are 8 confirmed human cases of the virus this year in the state. Several mosquito traps in Fulton, DeKalb, and Chatham counties have tested positive for West Nile in the past few weeks. It has some people on edge.
14: I'm not even going to lie. Y'all probably not even going to see me outside.
7: The DPH says most people who contract the virus do not show symptoms, but others develop mild flu-like symptoms like fevers, body aches, and vomiting. One woman is currently fighting for her life in Atlanta. Atlanta News First spoke to her daughters.
15: On September 2nd, my dad finds her in the bed, half in and half out, with stroke-like symptoms, and calls the ambulance. My mom would not want people to not go outside anymore. When my mom is better and able to fully enjoy life again, she'll still go outside, but she'll take precautions.
7: Experts advise everyone to take precaution if spending time outdoors, as mosquito season lasts through October. In Georgia, the investigation into embezzlement at a Peachtree City flight school is growing in scope. 3 suspects connected to Flight Aviation have been arrested in the last 2 weeks for allegedly stealing from their students' pre-funded accounts. Fox 5 reports more than 70 students have come forward, including at least 20 in the last couple of weeks. The total amount stolen is up to at least $500,000. In Louisiana, sentencing will be coming later this month for Danette Colbert and Ricky White, both black, who were found guilty of racketeering in the death of Kansas City sports reporter Aiden Manzano. The conviction carries a maximum prison sentence of 50 years. Both defendants were charged with manslaughter, but jurors convicted only Colbert of negligent homicide, which can mean up to 10 years in prison. Sentencing is set for September 28th. A third defendant who testified against Colbert and White pleaded guilty to robbery and fraud in exchange for a sentence of 6 years in prison. New Orleans tourism leaders are cheering the State Bond Commission's approval on Thursday of the Omni Hotel at the Ernest N. Morial Convention Center. New Orleans & Company CEO says having a 1,000-room hotel connected to the convention center will help the city compete for Super Bowls, conventions, and other major events. I'm Alexandria Ikamoni on your home for Black News First, the Black Information Network.
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0: The Federal Reserve just raised interest rates by 0.25%, and that rate hike could have a disproportionate impact on Black households in the U.S. For Black homeowners, higher interest rates could mean making a decision not to refinance or get a home equity loan because it will likely cost you more. For those hoping to buy a home, the timing is challenging. Mortgage rates are now above 7%, pushing monthly payments higher and making it harder for first-time homebuyers. Black Americans already face a significant gap when it comes to owning a home. Census and Federal Reserve data shows Black home ownership remains around 44% and white home ownership is around 75%. Black-owned businesses may also run into higher costs when borrowing money for expansion, equipment, or day-to-day operations. Higher interest rates can make business loans more expensive, potentially slowing down growth or expansion plans for some entrepreneurs. Money news at 24 and 54 minutes past each hour. I'm Nicole Deal on your home for Black News First, the Black Information Network.
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18: On your home for 24/7 news, the Black Information Network. Two infants in Missouri who were born conjoined at the head have been successfully separated.
19: Officials at a children's hospital in St. Louis says the twin girls traveled with their family from Ethiopia, an East African country, to undergo a cranial separation, and it took a team of specialists over 24 hours to complete the surgery earlier this year. The two-year-old twins are now recovering and are undergoing rehabilitation at the hospital. The head neurological surgeon at SSM Health Cardinal Glennon Children's Hospital said in a press conference that the girls will now have opportunities that would not have been possible without the surgery. I'm Mike Island on the Black Information Network.
18: In Chicago, a Black mother says she wants answers as to why her 13-year-old son was severely beaten. Tiffany Taylor says she feels helpless while sitting at her son's hospital bed. Taylor said he suffered brain and facial swelling and several seizures in the beating. The attack was caught on camera that left the teen critically injured by unknown suspects. This all happened as the boy was leaving an after-school program. Because of the brain injury, the victim is facing a long road to recovery, including relearning how to walk as well as talk. Police investigations are now ongoing, and the boy's mother is urging anyone with any information to come forward. Just south of Chicago, the Lincoln Way East High School students accused of using racial slurs and gestures during a football game against Homewood Flossmoor earlier this month are leaving the school. This student spoke during a meeting as the school board voted to allow the students to leave voluntarily rather than be expelled.
20: What upsets me the most is that this district called what occurred at the football game a display of inappropriate and offensive behavior. Please call it what it was. It's racism and it's hate speech.
18: Video that went viral showed the students racially taunting the Flossmoor students at the game. The Chicago City Council will have to consider two new housing measures next week. The city's zoning committee passed the alternative fair ordinance by a 12-6 vote a day after Black Mayor Johnson's protecting renter ordinance advanced in the housing committee. Both ordinances are scheduled to be presented before the full City Council Wednesday. Now, our Washington Roundup. The Kennedy Center is being ordered to give at least 30 days' notice before any major renovations or demolition. This comes after President Trump threatened the National Cultural Center could be torn down if his name isn't allowed to be displayed on it. The president was also pictured looking at a placard that appeared to include the words, "Kennedy Center demolished while on Air Force One." Now this, President Trump will greet Chinese President Xi Jinping when he arrives in the U.S. next week. The Chinese president is embarking on a state visit to the White House, which will involve bilateral meetings and a state dinner. This comes after Trump attended a state dinner during his visit to Beijing back in May. The two are likely to discuss trade, AI, and national security. Trump has spoken highly of the Chinese president, despite tensions between the two nations. And that's your Washington Roundup. I'm Mike Moore on your home for 24/7 News, the Black Information Network.
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23: I'm Bree Wood with BIN News Now. President Trump is celebrating America's hunters, anglers, and outdoor enthusiasts.
24: With the first order, we're opening up millions of acres of federal land for our hunters and fishers.
23: At the White House Rose Garden dinner Thursday night, Trump highlighted an executive order protecting the use of lead ammunition for hunting and said public land should remain accessible to the American people. Former Vice President Kamala Harris will join Michigan Democratic Senate candidate Abdul El-Sayed on the campaign trail next week. The pair plan to discuss health care costs and black maternal health ahead of November Senate election. And the U.S. Senate has voted to advance the bipartisan Protect College Sports Act. The measure would create federal standards for athlete compensation, transfers, and eligibility, though it faces opposition from the NAACP and the Congressional Black Caucus. Get BIN News Now on demand 24/7 on the iHeartRadio app.
25: I'm Nicole Deal on your home for 24/7 News, the Black Information Network. It's the 50th anniversary of the Congressional Black Caucus Foundation, and the annual gathering is happening in Washington, D.C. The event brings together thousands of attendees from across the country, including many black lawmakers, community leaders, advocates, and professionals. It's a time of solidarity when lawmakers work together for the betterment of Americans, particularly black Americans. The BIN's Vanessa Tyler is there speaking with black leaders like Congressman Al Green of Texas about redistricting.
26: Donald John Trump contacted the governor of the state of Texas and said to the governor of the state of Texas, give me 5 seats for the Republican side, take them from the Democratic side, and make sure Al Green is one of them. So they took the 9th congressional district that I represent, moved those lines over to another county, and then placed me in another congressional district. And the process, they made sure that there was someone else already representing that number for that congressional district. So they made it appear as though I was an interloper.
25: According to Green, about $15 million was spent to beat him in a runoff congressional race.
26: As a result, the money, the influence, all of the misinformation made a difference in the race.
27: And as a big result, there is one black less representative for the black community in Texas. That's really the bottom line.
26: That is the bottom line, and that was done with intentionality.
25: Green also says he will support Democrat James Talarico for Senate rather than Texas Attorney General Ken Paxton. Meanwhile, a domestic disturbance call in Florida involving a mother and son leads police to uncover an even more disturbing allegation. The mom called police claiming her son hit her, but then her 22-year-old son, Shane Clemens, drops a bombshell of his own.
28: So he got mad because she called and we arrested him for hitting mama. And then he said, well, I'll tell you what, I've been having sex with my mama since I was 18 years old.
25: The Polk County Sheriff then asked the mom about the allegation.
28: Have you been having sex with your son since he was 18? She says, only about 100 times. That's nasty. That's nasty. And it's illegal.
25: 46-year-old Christina Clemens was arrested and charged with incest and adultery. Incest charges against the son were later dropped, but he's still charged with assaulting his mother.
4: And finally, the ICE agent who shot an illegal immigrant in Minnesota, lied about it, and then ran to Texas has been caught again. Christian Castro was locked up in Brownsville, but Governor Abbott chose to release him instead of honoring Minnesota's extradition order.
5: Instead of following the law, Governor Abbott chose to turn Texas into a sanctuary state for somebody accused of a violent crime.
4: That is Minnesota's Black Attorney General Keith Ellison. Castro faces multiple felony charges. During the investigation, Castro falsely claimed that he was attacked with a broom and a snow shovel. I'm Nicole Deal on your home for Black News First, the Black Information Network.
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9: I'm Kevin Brown on your home for 24/7 news, the Black Information Network. And here's what's happening right now. New details are surfacing regarding the shooting death of a Chicago postal worker 2 years ago. Correspondent Perry Williams reports.
10: Prosecutors indicted Lindell D. Young for ordering the killing of mail carrier Octavia Redmond. Several postal workers showed up in court yesterday, including union president Elise Foster.
11: We're trying to make sure that everybody that's responsible for this is prosecuted to the full extent of the law.
10: Two others have been arrested in the murder of Redmond, including a 15-year-old boy who's been sentenced to 5 years in juvenile detention.
9: One man is dead after a hit-and-run crash involving an electric bike earlier this week on Chicago's southwest side. Police say a vehicle hit a pickup truck on Monday in the 5600 block of South Archer Avenue. The truck then hit Juan Luna as he was riding an e-bike. The driver of the pickup truck fled the scene. Luna was hospitalized in critical condition. He died the next day. The incident remains under investigation. A recent analysis by ShareVault found that Oakland, California, is the most vulnerable city to cyber attacks in the U.S., followed by San Francisco and San Jose. The study considered factors such as job postings for cybersecurity positions and data breaches per 10,000 residents. California cities dominated the top 10 list, with Long Beach and Sacramento also ranking high. The high concentration of tech firms in the Bay Area makes it a prime target for hackers who exploit vulnerabilities in AI technology to launch attacks. Despite the risks, many companies end up paying ransom demands to retrieve stolen data, making cyber attacks a costly reality for businesses. Seattle Mayor Katie Wilson is issuing an emergency alert protocol in response to communication delays around July's mass deadly shooting at the Bite of Seattle Food Festival. Wilson issued an executive order yesterday clarifying that the city's opt-in emergency alert system, Alert Seattle, should be used. The system was not immediately activated after the July 26 shooting that left 3 dead and 4 injured at the Seattle Center. The mayor's order directs all city departments to develop protocol and strategies to prepare and respond to emergencies and disasters moving forward. Amazon's fall Prime Day event will make its return October 6th and 7th. Correspondent Monica Nelson reports.
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9: 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I'm Kevin Brown on your home for Black News First, the Black Information Network.
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15: 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Every headline you hear from us starts with one question. 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We don't just report what's happening. We explain what it means for Black families, Black businesses, and Black futures. 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
12: The opinions, beliefs, and viewpoints expressed in this commentary are those of the author and do not necessarily represent those of BIN and its founding partners and employees.
16: I'm James T. Harris, and I have something to say. Gayle King is shocked. Shocked!
3: The holdout juror in the Lindsey Clancy case, the man who wouldn't let a child killer walk, was a black man. And Gail says she needs to sit on that for a second. Well, I got something for you to sit on, Gail. Sit on Latarsha Sanders, Massachusetts. Black woman killed her children. She had documented schizophrenia, documented psychosis, severe mental illness recorded in her medical history for years. Sound familiar? It should. Except Latarsha didn't get $1 million defense fund. She didn't get a hung jury. She didn't get white women in pink cheering her on outside the courthouse. She got an all-white jury that convicted her of murder. Same state, same type of crime, but a different color defendant. And here's the real kicker. Same judge. Judge William Sullivan, the man who gave Lindsey Clancy's defense broad latitude to present extensive mental health evidence. In Latarsha Sanders' case, he excluded significant portions of her psychiatric records. The Massachusetts Supreme Judicial Court unanimously ruled that was prejudicial error, vacated her convictions, and ordered a new trial. A black woman with documented schizophrenia had key psychiatric evidence kept from the jury. A white suburban mother was allowed to present an expansive mental health defense. Those are facts. You can decide for yourself whether justice was applied equally. Gail King wants to sit and ponder why a black man didn't follow the white liberal woman agenda. I want Gail to stop playing the race card and do her homework. The Sanders case and the Clancy case raise serious questions about whether our justice system applies the same standards to everyone. And Republicans are not running that system in Boston. Sit and ponder that. Gail, I'm James T. Harris for the Black Information Network.
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23: Here's what's trending this hour. A Florida Republican is criticizing parts of President Trump's immigration enforcement strategy. Congresswoman Maria Elvira Salazar, who is seeking re-election in November, says many Hispanic voters who supported Trump in 2024 now feel betrayed by federal immigration operations. In a new campaign ad, Salazar says she is not calling for amnesty, but instead wants immigrants to have what she described as a dignified life. I'm Bree Wood with What's Trending.
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8: A prominent HBCU graduate is helping open new doors for student athletes. ESPN personality and Winston-Salem State University alum Stephen A. Smith is lending his name and support to a new HBCU Week sports scholarship. The scholarship is being launched through the HBCU Week Foundation and is designed to help future HBCU student athletes succeed academically, athletically, and professionally. The initiative was created with support from Division I student athlete Robert O. Wright III, who pledged $25,000 to help establish the fund. Smith has been an HBCU Week ambassador since 2019 and says his experience at Winston-Salem State played a major role in shaping his career. He has long advocated for historically black colleges and universities, donated to his alma mater, and helped bring ESPN's First Take to HBCU campuses across the country. HBCU Week says its programs have generated more than $109 million in scholarship offers. Applications for the new scholarship are now open. With the latest HBCU news, I'm Amber Payton on the Black Information Network and BINnews.com.
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23: R&B singer Chris Brown says he no longer wants a recent honor presented by Texas lawmakers after one of the officials involved publicly apologized for recognizing him. Brown criticized Black Texas State Representative Vinton Jones, accusing him of tap dancing after Jones expressed regret to domestic violence survivors and Black women specifically amid backlash over the award. In a message posted on his Instagram stories, Brown said he never asked for the recognition and suggested politicians leave him out of the controversy. He also offered an apology to Representative Jasmine Crockett for the backlash she faced for honoring him on stage during the R&B tour stop in Arlington, Texas. And in more entertainment news, comedian Mojo Brooks is getting his Netflix moment. The fast-rising comic, whose real name is Dion Brooks, will debut his first Netflix stand-up special, I Know You Lying, on October 6th. The special was filmed at Atlanta's Center Stage Theater. He recently made the announcement during his sold-out out-of-pocket tour stop in his hometown of Chicago at the Wintrust Arena. With the latest in entertainment at 17 and 47 minutes past each hour, I'm Bree Wood on the Black Information Network, your home for Black news first.
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19: 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The Congressional Black Caucus Foundation is marking its 50th anniversary as its legislative conference is currently underway in Washington, D.C. Among those participating in the exhibit hall is D.C.'s Go-Go Museum. I caught up with the owner and D.C. activist Ronald Moten on why it was important to showcase the museum at the conference.
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20: So we are celebrating greatness and the power, the social power of music,
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19: In 2020, D.C. Mayor Muriel Bowser signed a proclamation declaring Go-Go D.C.'s official music genre. The Congressional Black Caucus Annual Legislative Conference runs through Sunday and features more than 100 forums focused on issues affecting the Black community. The event brings together lawmakers, advocates, community leaders, and students for discussions on policy, leadership, and civic engagement. The Congressional Black Caucus Foundation was established in 1976 to develop leaders, conduct research, and inform public policy. This year's conference comes less than 2 months before the November midterm elections, and the theme of this year is Rooted, Ready, and Rising. In other news, Maryland's entire congressional delegation is reacting to the Trump administration's decision to revoke a 2009 executive order aimed at advancing protection and restoration of the Chesapeake Bay. That could have implications for Black communities across Maryland, including historically underserved communities and Black watermen whose livelihoods and access to the bay are tied to its health. Maryland has identified environmental justice and equitable access to conservation resources as priorities for overburdened and underrepresented communities. The delegation calls the administration's decision short-sighted and harmful, while the White House says the move is intended to redirect federal resources toward direct water quality projects and reduce costs associated with storm water management. And Baltimore Mayor Brandon Scott is not having it with Fox 45 after a mass shooting in East Baltimore injured 7 people, including a 3-year-old. During a recent press conference, reporter Keith Daniels questioned whether the mayor's repeated talk about violent crime was actually making a difference. Scott fired back using an expletive and called it a ridiculous question and accused the reporter of focusing on perception instead of the child fighting for their life. Mayor Scott made it clear. When a 3-year-old is shot, his focus is on the victim, not the optics. I'm Morgan Wood on your home for Black News First, the Black Information Network.
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4: Black Atlanta Mayor Andre Dickens is talking about a major expansion of the Atlanta Beltline and what is called the Northwest Trail Segment 3B.
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22: When you have medical insurance and still get a bill after going to the doctor or the emergency room, well, that can be especially frustrating. Millions of Americans have medical debt and get those dreaded bills in the mail. But what you may not realize is that you can negotiate with creditors. A new guide from Yahoo Finance explains that patients may be able to reduce what they owe by working directly with hospitals, doctors' offices, and even debt collectors. Here are 4 steps to help you do that. Number 1, experts recommend you start by requesting an itemized bill, then review it. Look for errors, duplicate charges, or services you do not recognize. Number 2, verify what your insurance was supposed to cover versus what they actually did cover. Number 3, ask the hospital about charity programs or financial assistance. And number 4, if a bill has already been sent to collections, try to settle the bill for 50% or less than what you actually owe. Money news at 24 and 54 minutes past each hour. I'm Nicole Deal on your home for Black News First, the Black Information Network.
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24: On your home for 24/7 news, the Black Information Network. A large city's council meetings are starting back up, but not without a big scare first. According to NBC 10, Philadelphia, Pennsylvania's first city council meeting after a summer break was broken up temporarily. Council President Kenyatta Johnson had to make this announcement.
25: We're going to evacuate the building at this moment.
24: Council President Johnson, who is African American, made the announcement after a staffer noticed a backpack inside the caucus room unattended. The caucus room is where the council members meet before the formal session gets underway. The staffer then contacted the Philadelphia Sheriff's Office, which handles City Hall security. Philadelphia police officers and the bomb squad reported there were no explosives found after using x-rays on the backpack. Police Deputy Commissioner Frank Venora.
26: They were quickly able to determine who put the bag down. That person was contacted. We are going to investigate and interview that person.
24: The investigation is ongoing, WCAU says. Meanwhile, the city council meeting in another city ran more smoothly, but was rife with emotion. According to Fox 13, it's been just over 2 weeks since more than 100 people were taken in an ICE raid in Memphis, Tennessee. People speaking at the city council meeting demanded accountability and expressed their anger and frustration, like Eunice Garcia.
27: Let me be clear that every time this government refuses to acknowledge the atrocities happening in our own streets, you are effectively silencing the public's voice. I am asking this government to listen to the people whose calls document what they are experiencing in their own neighborhoods.
24: Some people were detained in detention centers across the South and others deported back to Honduras. Activist groups report more than a dozen children had a parent taken by ICE, Fox 13 says. We have more on these stories and national, international, state, and local news impacting the Black community. 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To stay up on all the latest news, make the Black Information Network first on your car radio and iHeartRadio app presets. I'm Mike Island on the Black Information Network, and now, here's your Healthy Minute. In a lot of our health reporting here on the Black Information Network, you've been hearing about food product recalls and foodborne illnesses. That leads to thoughts about whether they're becoming more commonplace. Andrew Collins, who lives in the Mid-South, where a significant number of foodborne illnesses have been reported, tells WHBQ he's careful when selecting food.
0: First things first is looks. I'm a judge of book by its cover. I definitely am. If it looks nasty, I'm not touching it.
24: Dr. Chinelo Anamalo is a Mid-South medical director of infectious disease. She says she is seeing cases of foodborne illnesses more frequently.
3: Things like salmonella, E. coli are things we, you know, tend to encounter on a regular basis in the hospitals. But, you know, sometimes when you have an outbreak, you know, it kind of seems like it's a little bit more than what you would see typically.
24: Doctors are saying there is no need to panic. Rather, they say to pay attention to food recall notices and check to see if possibly affected food products are in the home. And that's your Healthy Minute. I'm Mike Island on the Black Information Network.
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12: BIN News this hour. I'm Doug Davis. Happy Friday. Coming up in a few, we'll head back out to D.C. for our coverage of the Congressional Black Caucus Foundation's 55th Annual Legislative Conference. We'll check in a few with BIN News anchor Vanessa Tyler. But first, here's BIN News Now.
15: A federal judge is requiring at least 30 days' notice before any major renovations or demolition at the Kennedy Center. The order follows President Trump's comments that the venue could be torn down if his name is not displayed. The center is currently closed for renovations with fencing and security surrounding the property. Defense attorneys questioned the credibility of a key government witness Thursday in D.C. Councilmember Trayon White's federal bribery trial. FBI informant Alu Kamara testified that he gave White, who is Black, $35,000 in exchange for help with government contracts. White has pleaded not guilty. His attorneys pressed Kamara about his own criminal history, cooperation deal, and reasons for testifying. And Steve Harvey says a network executive held a grudge after he refused to move his show from ABC to NBC, contributing to the loss of two television jobs in 2019. Harvey later bounced back with Judge Steve Harvey, which he says paid more than his previous gigs combined. He also reflected on missed opportunities and the challenges he faced in the television industry. I'm Amber Payton with BIN News Now. Back to you, Doug.
12: All right. Thanks again. Happy Friday. The voices of Black leaders are front and center again today as the Congressional Black Caucus Foundation's annual Legislative Conference continues now through Sunday at the D.C. Convention Center. BIN News anchor Vanessa Tyler is standing by. Vanessa?
8: It is my pleasure to welcome New York Congresswoman Yvette Clark. Welcome back to the Black Information Network.
13: It's great to be here with you, Vanessa. It's great to be back with the BIN family.
8: Well, congratulations on another year here at the CBCF. As we begin to start wrapping up, what's your assessment of how this week went?
13: Well, we've had a record turnout. This is our 55th anniversary for the annual legislative conference. And I think with the actual, the expansion of the Congressional Black Caucus itself in terms of its membership, we are 62 strong, four members in the United States Senate and 58 members in the United States House of Representatives.
8: And I know at one point when we spoke last, everyone in the Congressional Black Caucus, they were concerned about how these numbers would play out with the redistricting and concerned maybe next year you would not have these numbers that you just mentioned of the members. What's your assessment of how this will look next year with the election showing what this redistricting has done?
13: Yes, it's been quite a painful chapter in this nation's history, and particularly for the Congressional Black Caucus. So we estimate that we will pretty much maintain our numbers because we've won seats in places that we didn't expect we'd win seats or recognize that we could win seats.
8: I spoke earlier with Congressman Al Green, and he talked about the experience that will be leaving, and with the experience come committee assignments. And so even if you have new members coming, they may not get those coveted committees. Talk about that impact.
13: He's absolutely correct. You know, with each successive session of Congress, you lose a certain amount of institutional knowledge. But here's what I want to sort of put into perspective. Times change. And we're seeing, I think, a generational shift. Boomers are retiring and opening up opportunities for millennials and Gen Zs and everyone else who's coming alongside us.
8: That's right.
13: I think it's only natural. There is a disruption, but at the same time, new knowledge, new tactics, new strategies are coming to the fore.
12: That's Representative Yvette D. Clark. Thank you, Vanessa. Our coverage continues all day from the D.C. Convention Center, site of this year's CBCF's 55th Annual Legislative Conference. I'm Doug Davis for the Black Information Network.
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4: I'm Amber Payton on your home for 24/7 News, the Black Information Network. Here's what's happening in your region right now. New testimony is taking center stage in the federal bribery trial of Trayon White. An FBI informant, Alu Kamara, told jurors that cash he gave the Black D.C. council member was not a loan, gift, or campaign donation, but a bribe. Kamara also denied claims by the defense that he is White's brother-in-law. White is accused of accepting $35,000 in exchange for helping extend government contracts and has pleaded not guilty. More turmoil is unfolding at the Charlotte-Mecklenburg Schools Board of Education. An internal complaint filed by a former board employee accuses Chair Stephanie Sneed, who is Black, of bypassing contracting procedures and creating a hostile work environment. The allegations focus on consulting payments tied to the district's teacher housing initiative that were reportedly approved without a finalized contract. The complaint surfaced just weeks before some board members began pushing to remove Sneed as chair. That issue was scheduled for discussion next week.
5: Not good for the district, so I am disappointed, like Board Member Haynes said, but I really just think that this is a disruptive and it's divisive.
4: While at least three members support her removal, two board members have